saw a blind man standing on a corner yesterday, baby. He couldn't hardly tie his shoes, but he had a harmonica and a guitar strapped around his neck.

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1: Huey? Okay, let's do it again right away. One, two, three, four.

0: went out to the restaurant, had a great meal, and then threw it up because I felt sick. Swimming every day, the water's 190 degrees. The houses are all pink and blue, and the street's very quiet, and there's no dirt anywhere. It's really quiet. There's just a lot of ships and things, and it's right by the water, and you can really see a fantastic view. And anyway, then we're going to have this painting painted of me and Sean, but I'm not going to tell you till I get home, so I won't write this on the postcard, but by now you'll have found out, because I've already had it done. It's hanging up in your office, right? That's true, but on the other hand, I'd just like to mention it here for the folks back home.
1: 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Is Space 101.1. KMGP LPFM Magnuson Park.
2: 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A tight-knit stellar quartet. After this.
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2: Stardate, June 10th. A quadruple star system in Cygnus takes the concept of a close-knit family to extremes. It consists of three big, heavy stars packed into a region smaller than the orbit of Mercury, the sun's closest planet. A fourth star is looking on from a wider separation, about the distance between the sun and Jupiter, the fifth planet. The system was discovered by a planet-hunting space telescope. Over several years, it revealed two of the stars, then three, and now four. Astronomers say the stars probably formed together, from the same cloud of gas and dust. That means the four stars are siblings. All three of the central stars are bigger, brighter, and hotter than the sun. Two of them form a binary. They orbit each other once every 3 days. The more massive of those stars is already nearing the end of its life. It's beginning to puff up. It should get so big that it will engulf its close companion. That will begin a complicated process in which all three stars should merge. Within about 300 million years, all that will be left of them is a single heavy corpse known as a white dwarf. The fourth star will remain on its own. It's about the same size and mass as the sun. It'll continue to shine for billions of years. Then it too will expire, forming another white dwarf. So this brilliant quartet will be reduced to a faint duo, two dead stars cooling and fading across the eons. You can find out more about the stars in Stardate magazine. Details at stardate.org. I'm Billy Henry.

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It's time once again for World Beat Adventure, 2 hours of global grooves. I'm Mark with you till 9 p.m. Tonight, we've got Colombian cumbia, brass from the Balkans, funk from Florida, and highlife from Ghana, and much, much more. We're going to get into it right away, right here, live and direct from Magnuson Park in Northeast Seattle. This track right here is called Flying East, out of England, from Soothsayers, along with Victor Rice. It's from 2022. We're going to get into some New Zealand funk right now. Got music from the Bamboos, along with Meg Washington. This one's called King of the Rodeo, right here on Space 101.1.

You got attuned to World Beat Adventure right here on Space 101.1. I'm Mark with you until 9 o'clock every Wednesday evening. That was music from artist from Guadeloupe. That was Edmoni Crater doing Mawanage. That is from 2021. Before that, we heard from Nigerian artist Obong JR, now based in England, doing Sweet Danger. And starting it off from New Zealand, it was the Bamboos, along with Meg Washington, doing King of the Rodeo. Keep in mind, you can always check out the playlist as the show progresses. 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Time for a little Colombian cumbia. We'll start off with Bomba Estéreo. This one going back to 2008 from the album Estela. This one's Fuego, right here on Space 101.1 FM.

You got to tune to Space 101.1. I'm Mark with you here every Wednesday, 7 to 9 p.m. with World Beat Adventure. We just heard a trio from London called Las Chanchas, and they do a lot of chicha and cumbia music. That particular track was called Lamento del Yacaruna. Before that, from Bristol, England, we heard Shaman X doing Distrito from 2022. And going back to 2008, we heard from Colombia's Bomba Estéreo doing Fuego. If you have a question, comment, or request, you can send it to me via email right now, dj@space101fm.org. 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No, let me see. Yeah, dj@space101fm.org. Next up, we head to Ghana for some high life music. We'll start out with contemporary artist Barima Emo, and this also features Tallulah Rose. It's a track called Yaba, brand new off the album Rhythms of Love. This is the track from Barima Emo, Ghanaian native, now living in Amsterdam, right here on World Beat Adventure on Space 101.

Kodak. I am Mr. Michael Kwame Nadunfe. Denmark, no. Honestly, maybe you be a. Hey, welcome once again.

That's a set of music from Ghana, variety of artists from Ghana. They're doing some high life music. That last group was called Amamer, and that was a brand new track from them, Them Go Talk. And before that, from Ghana, we heard Santrophe doing a track from their 2025 release, Making Moves. We heard Giammi How. And starting us off, a group called Barima Amo, originally from Ghana, but now living in Amsterdam. And that was a track featuring Tallulah Rose on vocals from this year, the album Rhythms of Love, and the track Yaba. Going to move into some Balkan brass next. We'll start off with French-Lebanese artist Ibrahim Malouf, along with Spanish group Las Migas and Richard Galliano. Ibrahim Malouf is going to be here in Seattle on Tuesday, June 23rd at the Crocodile. It's a 7 p.m. show that's coming up on Tuesday, June 23rd. Here's Ibrahim Malouf right here on World Beat Adventure on Space 101.1.

archive called Mudhoosh, and he is now based in Australia. Before that, we heard from La Maison Teller from France doing Sur un Volcan. And before that, out of Macedonia, we heard Zambo Agusevi Orchestra, the trumpeter doing the track called Sifteli Unikat, and that's from a 2026 release, a single. And we start off with Ibrahim Malouf, along with Las Migas and Richard Galliano doing Chasing the Sun, and Ibrahim Malouf playing here in Seattle on Tuesday, June 23rd at the Crocodile. And wanted to mention the Iranian national team will be playing in the World Cup here in Los Angeles coming up on Monday, June 15th at 6 p.m. They're playing New Zealand. All right, let's see. You are listening to Space 101.1 KMGP, LPFM, Magnuson Park. I'm Mark. The program is called World Beat Adventure, 2 hours of global grooves for your Wednesday evening. Hope you're enjoying the program and enjoying the weather. It's going to be getting hot, so get ready for that. Just in time for some World Cup action. Going to go next into some more Latin vibes. I think this next set, we have Brazil, Guadeloupe, and Mexico City represented. We'll start off in Brazil with the Universal Mauricio Orchestra, and that orchestra is made up of all members whose first name is Mauricio. We're going to play a track from 2018 called Pife do Mau right here on World Beat Adventure.

Out of Mexico City, that is the group Espanglish doing Como Tú, a single from 2025. Before that, from Guadalupe, Edmoni Crater, who we heard earlier in the show, along with Zeppis, his band, doing Songe Pas Pleurer. And we start off with a Brazilian group, the Universal Mauricio Orchestra, doing Pif do Meu. And that was a album, came out in 2018. And if you're looking for Brazil in the World Cup, their first match is Saturday, June 13th at 3 p.m. versus Morocco. I think they'll be playing in New Jersey, is it? Somewhere, not Seattle. Let's see, coming up next here on World Beat Adventure, going to play some music from a French duo, Kokana. This is from their new album, Flame Folklore. And this is the track Clam right here on World Beat Adventure on Space 101.1 FM.

That's music from Ukraine right here on World Beat Adventure. That is Ghana, along with Laura Robles and Maxim Berezniuk. And that is the track Malanka from 2025. Before that, we heard from Brazilian artist Dom Lanina, along with Julieta Venegas, doing Quien Podrá Saberlo. And starting the set, it was the French duo Cocana doing Clam from 2026, their new album Flame Folklore. And they combine Occitania vocals, which is a language from a part of France, along with some traditional instruments as well. Wanted to also let you know that France is playing in the World Cup, of course. They're going to be doing their opening match on Tuesday, June 16th, versus Senegal. That will be played in New Jersey. 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Got some Brazilian vibes up next. This is the group Soma Soma and a track from last year called O Mundo Parou. That's right here on Space 101.1.

That is the group Aquafaba, along with Cristobal Rey and Danilo Tim, members from Berlin, Portugal, and Brazil. That was the track La Profundidade, and that is from 2021. By the way, Portugal plays the Democratic Republic of Congo on Wednesday, June 17th in Houston, Texas, part of the World Cup action. Before that, from Brazil, we heard Lauro doing Each Day, and started it off, Brazilian group Soma Soma doing O Mundo Paru from their 2025 release, Nem Toda Flor. Let's see, coming up next here on World Beat Adventure, I've got music, I believe, out of San Diego or Mexico. This is the group Cochema, and a track from 2019 called Mitote. That's right here on Space 101.1.

That's a group from Colombia, that is Bejuco, doing Soyo from 2025's EP Ritmo de Dos Mares. And Colombia playing Uzbekistan on Wednesday, June 17th at 7 p.m., part of World Cup action. Before that, from Mexico City, we heard Centavis doing El Punto Final. And before that, we heard from Cochime doing Metote. And we are running out of time here on World Beat Adventure. It's been a pleasure to be with you here on a Wednesday night, 7 to 9 p.m. But stay tuned. Coming up next, DJ 9 brings you Transcend This Temporal Plane and more great music lined up for your Wednesday evening right here on Space 101.1. You can also stream us at space101fm.org. Going to close out with a couple of guitar-driven tracks. We'll start with this group, Os Barpapas, and they're from Brazil. This one is from 2021. It's called Do Woo, Do Woo. And then we've got some Gitkin after that. It's all here on Space 101.1. Thanks for tuning in. Take care and be well. We'll check you next time on Space 101.1.

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1: Happy summer, everyone. Welcome to Transcend This Temporal Plane on Space 101.1 KMGP LPFM Seattle. I'm Jay McKenzie, sitting outside in the shade on this in this glorious weather, putting together this show and still thinking about how Black Lives Matter. Tonight we have all Black voices, as Transcend This Temporal Plane has been bringing you at least monthly for the past many months. I've also been thinking about the word unlearning today. We have so much work to do to end systematic racism and oppression, and it begins with unlearning harmful constructions that may feel real and true, but are arbitrary and based in harm and upholding evil power structures. I think you're going to love this show tonight. It'll start you off with some R&B and hip-hop throwbacks. We will hear a few current tracks, and we'll even get a little romantic at the end. Stay tuned for a lullaby that will shoot you straight into enlightenment. Here's Pebbles with Girlfriend.

0: and we're here to rock. Rhymes like ours could never be stopped. See, it's three of us, and I know we're fresh. Party rockers, non-stoppers, and our names are deaf. See, the J is for just, the other for jamming. The F is for fresh, A-N-D, deaf. Behind the turntables is DJ Train. Mixing and scratching is the name of the game. Now, here's a little something about nosy people.
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Get in the car. 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

That was All Black Voices on Transcend This Temporal Plane. It's Space 101.1. I'm Jay McKenzie. You heard a beautiful long set amplifying black voices. That was Zaki Ibrahim with Diamond Time. TV on the Radio with Will Do. Equal Rights by Peter Tosh. The Meters with Funky Miracle. Me and the Devil by Gil Scott Heron. Worry by Songhoi Blues. Grandmaster Flash and the Furious Five with The Message. Herbie Hancock with Rocket. The Fat Boys with Can You Feel It. Supersonic by JJ Fad and Pebbles with Girlfriend. If you like what you're hearing, learn more about the station at space101fm.org. Here is an utterly heavenly 9-minute lullaby for you. Give yourself a gift and sit quietly in this song. It's Hypnotic Brass Ensemble featuring Moses Sumney. Soon it will be fire. Stay cool, friends. Good night.

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I'm your host, DJ Afrisha. 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Tonight, we're going to start the party off with some of these classics just for you.

thanks for joining me in this special hour of music here on Multicultural Mindsets. I'm DJ Afrisha, and I look forward to seeing you again next Wednesday night, 10 p.m. right here on Space 101.1. Take care.

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Welcome to Electric Waves. Every Wednesday from 11 p.m. to midnight, your weekly survey of electronic dance music from the Pacific Northwest and beyond. My name is Jason, with you as always. And tonight we are doing another genre show. Tonight we are taking a step back from the rave and the dance floor and settling in for some chill vibes with an hour-long trip-hop show. I wouldn't call it a favorite, but it's a genre I always like hearing when I do hear it, so wanted to put on a set that was a highlight of this genre, and we're going to hear... Sorry, my voice is cracking a little bit. Start off with some Portishead, who are one of the OGs of the genre. We'll hear some DJ Shadow. Then we're going to hear, in the back half of the show, some pop artists who had remixes of... or had some trip-hop influenced remixes, so... really excited about this one. Hope you dig it. Starting things off with Portishead and the track The Rip. And again, you are tuned into Space 101.1, KMGP, LPFM, Magnuson Park. Electric Waves with you from 11 p.m. until midnight.

This is Electric Waves on Space 101.1 FM. Just heard Underwater Love from Smoke City. And before that was The Outsider from Mono on their Formica Blues album. And before that was DJ Crush and Toshinori Kondo and the track Mugetsu. Earlier we heard Defragment number 2 from Los Angeles-based After Hours. And we started the show off with The Rip from Portishead. We're just about at the halfway point of our special trip-hop themed show. Hope you're enjoying it and it is keeping your night mellow. And hopefully keeps it going that way. So we're heading into the next half of the show. We're going to start off the set with DJ Shadow and the track Midnight in a Perfect World. Once again, this is Space 101.1 FM, Electric Waves, your weekly survey of electronic dance music from the Pacific Northwest and beyond, every Wednesday, 11 p.m. to midnight. Starting off the next half of our show with DJ Shadow.

This is Electric Waves on Space 101.1 FM. Just heard Kylie Minogue and the track Confide in Me. Before that was David Byrne and the Thievery Corporation remix of Dance on Vaseline. And right before that was the Kruder and Dorfmeister session on Depeche Mode's Useless. Earlier we heard Bjork and Possibly Maybe from the Post album. And this last set kicked off with DJ Shadow and Midnight in a Perfect World. And we've got one more track for our trip-hop set tonight. This is going to be the Nightmares on Wax remix of Bush's Let the Cables Sleep. Hope you've enjoyed this special set tonight and it keeps you in a chill mood for the rest of the day or night whenever you are tuning in. And speaking of that, I appreciate everyone who listens, whether it is live on the air or next day streaming on Mixcloud or on the space101fm.org. 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And we'll close out tonight's trip hop set with Letting the Cables Sleep, the Nightmares on Wax remix from Bush. So, thanks for tuning in. We'll see you next week, 11 p.m. to midnight, right here on Space 101.1 FM.

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Moan down. A couple of bullets.

Hi, my name is Sukai and I'm from Linwood. You're listening to Space 101.1. Nangyen def, man la Sukai from Gambia, yenenge deklu Space 101.1.

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Don't worry, I won't judge if you sing along.

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I'm DJ Crass But Kind, and I curate a punk variety hour every Friday at 11 p.m. Looking forward to listening with you.

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this magic moment. So different and so new, was like any other, until I met you. And then it happened. 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

Hey, it's John. Yes, that John. Calling from the disputed and often contested border between Roosevelt and Ravenna. 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

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I'm Brandon Sparks, and on The Walk-Up, we'll take a lineup from baseball history and attempt to create the perfect set of songs for those players. 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
1: 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All right.

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It's been rough and rocky traveling, but I'm finally standing upright on the ground. After taking several readings, I'm surprised to find my mind still fairly sound. I guess Nashville was the roughest, but I know I've said the same about them all. We received our education in the cities of the nation, me and Paul. Almost busted in Laredo, but for reasons that I'd rather not disclose. But if you're staying in a motel there and leave, just don't leave nothing in your clothes. And at the airport in Milwaukee, they refused to let us board the plane at all. They said we looked suspicious, but I believe they like to pick on me and Paul.

geared for me and Paul. Well, it's been rough and rocky traveling, but I'm finally standing upright on the ground. And after taking several readings, I'm surprised to find my mind still fairly sound. I guess Nashville was the roughest, but I know I've said the same about them all.

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You know I feel all right. Yeah. You know I feel all right, children. Yeah. I feel all right.

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It's been a long, long time. Haven't felt like this, my dear, since can't remember when.

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It's been a long time. Ever like this, my dear,

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For further information on this and other Jack Straw programs, visit jackstraw.org.

0: look at yourself. Now, I wish you'd take them curlers out of your hair and go put on a little makeup and get out of that house cold before supper.
1: Huh. Well, let me tell you something, Conway. Considering everything that I went through today, I look like a movie star.
0: Yeah, Ruth Buzzy.
1: Thank you.
0: Besides that, all of our kids took after your part of the family anyway.
1: Oh, they did, huh? Well, what about the ones that's bald?
0: Well, I guess you might say...
2: 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All opinions expressed on air belong to the show host and our guests and are not necessarily the opinions of Space, the City of Seattle, or any of its elected or appointed officials.

0: Hello and welcome to Exploring Magnuson Park. I'm your host, Benjamin Warren. On this show, I'll be interviewing organizations located in and associated with Magnuson Park to learn more about who they are, what they do, and how you can get involved. If you tuned in to my episode last week about events coming to Magnuson Park, you will know who the organization is that we're speaking to today, and that is Mau Market. I have Arnold Bien and Keo Park with me. Arnold and Keo, thank you so much for being here.
1: Thanks, Benjamin. We appreciate your time.
0: All right. Well, I am excited to talk about the market that is coming to Magnuson Park Saturday, June 13th. But first, if you could let our listeners know what your role is with Mau Market and how you got started there. And Arnold, we'll go with you first.
1: Sure. My name is Arnold Bien. I am one half of Mau. I'm the co-founder of Mau. And I'm here with my other co-founder, Keo.
0: All right. And Keo?
2: Hi, Benjamin. This is Keo. My name is Keo Park. I'm the co-founder of the Mau Market as well.
0: All right. Well, again, welcome both of you. And if you could tell our listeners a little bit about what is the Mau Market and how did that get started?
1: Yeah, so I guess I'll go first. Mau means heart and mind in Korean. Keo and I we're both Korean. We're immigrants from Korea. We are here in the States now. And we started mainly because the both of us, we grew outside of Los Angeles. Our company started in Los Angeles, but Keo spent some time abroad in Shanghai. I spent some time in New York, and we became transplants in Los Angeles. And we found it very difficult to assimilate and get grounded in a whole new city, whole new neighborhood. And, you know, in this journey, we were both small business owners. We had our own respective small businesses, and we had found it very difficult to find any sort of event or market for that matter that kind of brought together not just Korean American, but, you know, the Asian American population at large. And so we, in January of 2022, started and tried out we didn't even know what it was at the time, but we put together an event. We invited some of our friends to come out and vend at the market. So it was around 22 vendors, and it was a great diverse mix of artists, ceramicists, candle makers, jewelers, baristas, and it was just a really, you know, fun time to celebrate one another, make space for each other, and that's how we really got started. It was just kind of a friend get together celebrating one another, and the community really loved it. And so, you know, month after month, we go to a new venue around Los Angeles in a new neighborhood. And since then, we have been in business for around 4.5 years. And today, we are in 5 cities. So we're in Los Angeles, San Francisco, New York City, Boston, and of course, Seattle.
0: All right. And Keo, is there anything you'd like to add to how Mau Market got started?
2: Well, I think Arnold already explained pretty much well. I think I can kind of give a little bit more detail about difference between events held in other cities. That's okay with you?
0: Yeah, absolutely. Yeah, you've got the 5 cities that you're in. Obviously, you have Seattle, but what are some of those differences that folks might see in other cities?
2: Yeah, so Arnold already mentioned about including the Seattle. We have a 5 different city, which is Los Angeles, New York, San Francisco, Boston, and Seattle. And each city we held at the historical venue. So Los Angeles, we held our market at the Road DTLA, which is it used to be warehouse, especially American Apparel. Back in the day, they have a manufacturer there. Now turning to kind of like a co-residence with a co-working space with all the retail space. And then the New York we're doing at the Seaport, which is also very historically well known for that. And San Francisco, we just finished our San Francisco market actually last Sunday at Ferry Building. And Ferry Building is also very symbolized historical building in San Francisco. And then funny thing about the Boston, we also doing at the Boston Seaport. And I think the Boston Seaport, what well known for back then is I think when the Boston tea, the historical things happen, the area is actually turning to now it's a new residence with the retail area as well. And then, you know, Seattle, we also choose Hangar 30, which is very historical place as well.
0: Yes, yes it is. And it's a fantastic spot for an event like this. Now, the event is coming up. By the time this airs, we'll be just a couple days away. Can you let our listeners know what the day and the time at Hangar 30 this event will be taking place?
1: Yes. If you are listening to it to this right now, it will be this Saturday, June 13th, one day only, from 11 a.m. to 4 p.m.
0: Okay. And 11 a.m. to 4 p.m., is there any sort of fee or ticket or registration, walk-in? What does that look like for folks who want to attend?
1: So the theme itself, you know, we are an Asian makers market, so you can expect to see actually the largest curation ever that we've put together in Seattle. It's around 100 Asian-owned small businesses, and it's a great diverse mix of art, stationery, apparel, ceramics, jewelry, little pastries, trinkets. So something for everybody, and especially with Father's Day, the week after that, I think it'd be good to kind of get a head start on all the shopping for the fathers out there.
0: Mm-hmm.
1: And it is a ticketed event, but the great thing is it is free. So you can actually grab a ticket online at mom.market/Seattle. You can walk in as well, but, you know, getting a ticket is highly encouraged only because it helps our team prepare to our very best ability to ensure that, you know, we can accommodate everybody in Hangar 30. And we also like to give our makers a heads up in terms of an estimated head count so they can prepare enough for the day as well.
0: All right. So a free event, but registration is highly encouraged. And you said it was Maum Market, and that's MAUM.market, correct?
1: That is correct. Yep.
0: All right. Now, you've got all of these makers, all of these goodies that they are selling. Are there food trucks or activities or programming, anything else that folks might be able to see or do at the Maum Market?
2: So this market, we actually, is it our first market ever that has over 40 art and stationery vendors going to be attending this market. So, you know, you can expect a lot of cute and unique art and stationery products and items from our market. And in the meantime, we have this matcha vendor. It's called Junbi Seattle. Mm. So they're actually bringing very, like a special edition merch for this event. So they collaborate with the Snoopy Peanuts, which is my favorite, one of my favorite characters. So they're bringing some special edition like merch as well.
0: Okay, I do like a good matcha, so that will definitely be something to check out. Now, Saturday, June 13th, so coming up in just a couple of days, again, from when this episode airs, but you also have another event coming to Magnuson Park, Hangar 30. Can you tell our listeners when that event is?
1: It is going to be Sunday, September 6th at the same venue, same time, 11 a.m. to 4 p.m. Ticketing and information is going to be at the same link, mom.market/Seattle.
0: Again, free to attend, but registration is highly encouraged, correct?
1: Yes, please.
0: Okay.
1: Yes.
0: And then is there going to be any difference between the June and September market in terms of vendors or activities? What does the difference between the two look like, if any?
1: Yeah, I'll add to this. So, you know, all our markets in general, they actually differ market to market because we're not necessarily repeating the makers that are going to be present. Of course, we have a few repeat makers that are always with us, but I think the beauty and the fun of attending a mall market is kind of coming across first-time brands and brands you haven't seen before. So the one in September is going to be a whole new curation and collection of brands from the June one. So even if you came this Saturday, we really encourage you to come back in September because you might find a whole new collection of brands in September.
0: Okay, that is good to know. You're going to have kind of a whole new experience in the September event. So we'll make sure to mention that on our show here, Exploring Magnuson Park, as we get closer to September as well. And you've mentioned the vendors. Got a lot of vendors, it sounds like, coming to the one in June, and I'm sure in September. How are vendors selected for the events? What does that process look like?
1: So the vendors, the makers, we have a juried process. There's an application process online on our website. People can find out, if you're interested in applying, you can go to mom.market/apply. And it's going to give you pretty much like a rundown of how this application system works. But in theory, it's fairly simple. You go online, you fill out a form, and it's going to ask you all these kind of details about your brand, some photos, your price points, your, you know, what category you would fall under. And then from there, you know, unfortunately, we can't automatically accept everybody. There is kind of an internal process where we review all the applications one by one, and it has to be the right fit. We do take chances on first-time brands because we really pride ourselves on discovering new brands, but it just means that your application has to be very, very much completed. And we are looking for brands that have, first of all, they have to be handmade. So if you're not available on Amazon, the better. we prefer that the brands are unique and local if possible. And we like to celebrate, you know, people that actually make things, because, you know, we live in an age where everything's so automated and digital. And so when we come across a brand that is just getting started or just trying to get into, you know, the industry, or just at the cusp of, you know, mainstream distribution, those are kind of the brands that we're taking chances on. So we really encourage everyone to apply with us and take a chance on us and on yourself.
0: All right. Well, finding those new brands is always a great experience, especially at these, you know, the local markets and craft fairs. Sounds like Maum has that covered, especially with all the new vendors that we'll also see in September when you're back at Hangar 30. And you mentioned the local aspect of this when you're looking at vendors and those applications. Are vendors mostly Seattle, Pacific Northwest? Are they coming from all over the country? Where do you see most of your vendors, or at least a good number of them, applying and coming from for these events?
2: So as you know, we started from LA, but now we have five cities. But what's interesting is we actually have, you know, vendors from 50 states plus international. So for example, San Francisco, we had like Korean brands from Korea too. And then the Seattle this time, we're having few vendors from LA, New York, and Chicago. So, you know, like we are priority for the local vendors. However, because we are holding our market with the, you know, five different cities now, so everyone's actually welcome, and, you know, whoever wanted to joining us, if they're fit with our application, you know, we're accepting all the vendors.
0: We also talked about how you had been at Hangar 30 last year. So you're coming back to Hangar 30. For folks who were there last year, you've mentioned the fact that you're typically try to get new vendors every time. But other than that, for somebody who was there last year, what are you doing this year that might be different? Or what lessons have you learned from last year that's going to make this event even better coming back to Hangar 30?
2: Okay, I think I can keep answer that because I was at the event last year. So, well, I mean, first of all, this upcoming Seattle market, we're actually like double the vendors number. So last year, because we were new to Seattle, and we only had around like 50 vendors back then, and also the timing, because we don't have any information about the Seattle venues and, you know, in general the Seattle. So we take the notes and advice from the local vendors. That's why we're actually doing June, because everyone's starting going out. A lot of festival happening starting June in Seattle area. Yeah, so definitely, like, we're going to have more varieties and more vendors this time.
0: All right. Arnold, anything you want to add to that at all?
1: No, but, I mean, for putting a number on it, I believe it was 40 makers last year, and now it's 100. Mm-hmm. So it's 60 more makers, and I definitely feel like people are going to spend and enjoy a lot more than last year in terms of the variety.
0: All right. So bigger and better. That sounds great.
1: Yep.
0: Especially, again, in that venue, Hangar 30. So going to that venue, looking at Magnuson Park, Hangar 30, why was that location chosen? What makes that such a great place to come back to for Mound Market?
1: Yeah, I'll take a stab at this one. So when we were assessing Seattle, we love Seattle. But as you know, and as the listeners know, it is pretty rainy up in Seattle. So although typically our markets are held outdoors, actually in all the other cities it's outdoors. In LA, in SF, in New York, in Boston, it's all outdoors. But when we were coming to Seattle, we realized that that was a non-negotiable. We had to find an indoor venue. And then when you're looking for an indoor venue that could fit this amount of makers, like 100 makers, the list becomes incredibly short, especially in Seattle, of where a space could host this many makers. Hangar 30 is 20,000 square feet, right? And so to find a 20,000 square feet indoor space in Seattle, it's pretty tricky. And so when we came across Hangar 30, we're like, okay, well, this seems like it. And we have to say we love the fact that it's also in kind of this bigger community of Magnuson Park. And so just being a part of that ecosystem as well, I think is really beneficial for us. We've also heard from a lot of attendees that the location is very accessible and that there's a lot of events that happen in that area. So a lot of people are aware about the venue too. So for all those reasons, we really loved it last year. And so that's why we're coming back this year.
0: All right. Well, yeah, it is a really special place and it's great. Like you said, for events like this, and especially now that you're, you know, more than doubling in size this year, even better location to get folks to come out on Saturday, June 13th. Where can folks go to find more information about this event, about your other events, about the one that's coming up in September as well? We've talked about the website, maum.market, M-A-U-M. How else do they hear? Social media, newsletters? What does that look like? How do folks learn more about you?
1: We try to be everywhere. So the three main places you can find us, there's a newsletter that you can sign up for on our website at maum.market. We are most active on Instagram, and our Instagram is also the same, maum.market. So we really encourage you to follow us on Instagram because we are really up to date on that. And then lastly, regrettably, we are on TikTok. We don't want to do TikTok, to be honest, but we kind of have to. So we're also on TikTok. We're trying to be better at it, but it's also maum.market. So maum.market online everywhere, you will be able to find us. And Instagram is really the most preferred channel, but yeah, you can find us anywhere, you know, where you follow, connect, please do so. And if you have any questions, you can even email us at info@maum.market.
0: All right. So got some avenues there that you can check out to learn more about Maum Market. Now, with the other events, I'm going to go back to the other events. You know, we at Space 101, we're hyper local here in the Magnuson Park community, but we do stream online. And since you do have events kind of all over, is the kind of registration ticketing process similar, the same to what we have here in Seattle? If somebody was going to go to one of these other venues, these other locations, what would that process look like?
1: So the tickets are available through our website. Each city has its own respective page on our website. So if you go to maum.market, you'll be able to kind of select any of the five cities that we're in. And so when you get to that page or whichever city you're looking for, there'll be a button to access tickets on that specific city page.
0: And is every city free like Seattle? Are there costs associated with some? What does that look like?
1: Benjamin, we would love to charge, but we are for the community. So we are free. It's a free to attend market. We, like we've mentioned, we just kindly ask that people are RSVPing in advance. But other than that, it's free. No strings attached. You don't have to come and buy anything, but of course, that's also heavily encouraged. Mm-hmm. But it is free to attend.
0: All right. So maum.market, maum.market. Check that out. As we are kind of wrapping things up here, are there any final thoughts that you would like to leave our listeners with about the event, about the organization, anything like that? Any final thoughts? And Keo, I'll go with you first.
2: Okay. Well, I was really shocked with our community and followers from Seattle last year, because the day when we had a market, the weather was kind of crazy, because it's not just a rainy day, it was a pouring. But our doors opened at 11, but I saw that people starting line up outside around like 10:15, and I felt so bad because our vendors inside of Hangar 30 is still setting up. So I was explained to everyone that, you know, like, vendors still setting up, and technically the door is going to be open at 11, but, you know, I'll try my best to, you know, open as soon as possible. But it got delayed, so we actually delayed 15 minutes. So we technically opened at 11:15 last year. But none of the Seattle followers complaining about it. Like, they really appreciate having this our Asian American Makers Market happening in Seattle. So, you know, I do really appreciate Seattle folks, and hopefully I can see you, same folks as last year, but then, you know, we want to see the new folks as well. And we want to keep support our community, and, you know, just wanted to say thank you.
0: All right. Well, fingers crossed for good weather in a couple of days. And Arnold, how about you? Any final thoughts for our listeners?
1: Yeah, we'll be on time for sure this time. We'll be open at 11 a.m. And I think just at large, we totally understand that everyone is kind of going through a tough time economically, and we're all trying to be careful with our dollar, but we're really appreciative of people that attend our events and our markets and spend their hard-earned money for small businesses in general. So we just wanted to continue preaching that message and just showing our appreciation for people that choose to shop in person, support small businesses. It's so important that this small business ecosystem survives and thrives. And so, as Keo mentioned, I think at the end of the day, we're just super grateful for Seattle, and we're just continuing to build community out there and return as much as possible too. So we hope that we can all see you on Saturday.
0: All right. Well, one more time, Saturday, June 13th from 11 a.m. to 4 p.m. at Magnuson Park, Hangar 30, Maum Market. 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Arnold and Keo, thank you so much for coming on the show, talking to our listeners about Maum Market. Really excited for what you've got going on Saturday. Thank you so much.
1: Thank you so much, Benjamin. We appreciate it.

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My definition. My definition. My definition is this. My definition. My definition. My definition. My definition is this. My definition. My definition is this. My definition.

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My definition, my definition, my definition, my definition is this. My definition.

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